0: It's been put into place in government across corporate America. Corporate America will brag to your face that they are going to punish black categories and favor red categories. That's why you'll walk down the jetway on Delta and you'll see a poster on the side that says Delta has committed to hiring 20% women by next year. What are you talking about? You mean you're going to eliminate men from the jobs? Men aren't qualified. Well, women are in the red categories. They're favored. Men are in the black categories, not favored. Anyway, that was the five red categories. There were five black categories as well. Now, in China, these were landlords, rich farmers, counter-revolutionaries, bad influencers. Isn't that hilarious? Because that can mean anybody. And rightists, that would be people like you and me. Now, that doesn't directly mirror what Democrats, what communists do today, but it pretty much does. You see, there are categories where you are the bad guy no matter what, because you're in one of the bad categories. For instance, in this country, if you are a white male, you have something, and I'm gonna steal Alvin Louie's term. Alvin Louie's a really sharp guy. You know how we always use the term white guilt? He says that's incorrect, and I'm gonna steal this from him from now on. He said the term we should be using is white shame. Guilt means you did something wrong. Shame is an eternal category that you can never escape from. You can never atone for. If you are, for instance, a white Christian male in the United States of America, well, you belong to one of the black categories. You see, you're one of the enemy groups to the revolution. And you're the enemy of everything. There is no such thing as me, if I'm in a red category, being able to treat you unfairly if you're in a black category. If I'm in a red category, if I'm one of the good guys, if I'm one of the revolutionaries, I can kill you, torture you, take away your job, steal your kids, burn down your home. You are deserving of every terrible thing. You're in the black category, pal. And I have a license to do these things, not just the license of my conscience, a legal license to do these things, because I'm in the good categories. Headline, Virginia prosecutor declines to bring charges against a woman accused of threatening Stephen Miller. Stephen Miller's in the black category. The death threat guy in the red. We're going to continue in a moment. We'll continue laying all this stuff out. I have more sound and other things kind of making my point for me. Before I get to that, let me talk to you about saving a baby's life. These people who have declared war on our country, they kill babies. It tells you all you need to know. You don't need to know anything else about how they think about things. They'll look you right in the eye and tell you a baby that's been in its mother's womb for 9 months can be slaughtered if mom feels like it. And they will tell you they're the good guys and you're the bad guys in the next sentence. How do you fight evil like that? You give that mother a free ultrasound. That's what preborn does. That's why preborn has saved thousands and thousands and thousands of lives. Here's an ultrasound, no charge. Listen to your baby's heartbeat. That's how we save lives. And it's tax deductible. Go to preborn.com/Jesse. $28 buys that ultrasound. We'll be back.
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6: U.S. Navy could once again start helping cargo ships pass through the Strait of Hormuz. President Trump said he originally suspended Project Freedom at the request of Pakistan to help move the ball forward on peace talks with Iran. Today, there are reports it was put on hold after Saudi Arabia suspended the U.S. military from using its bases and airspace in the operation. Mississippi dealing with the aftermath of tornadoes as they tore through the state last night. More than a dozen people hurt, over 300 homes damaged across several counties following those twisters. The State Department says Secretary of State Marco Rubio and Pope Leo talked about the situation in the Middle East when they met today. NBC's Claudio Lavagna reports there was much more discussed as well.
7: The meeting underscored the shared commitment for promoting peace and human dignity.
6: And the meeting comes as President Trump has taken issue with the Pope's criticism of the war with Iran. The president has called Leo weak on crime and says he doesn't think he's doing a very good job. I'm Jim Rubin.
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9: 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The initiative aims to address the challenges faced by thousands of individuals in obtaining proper ID. Attorneys for former St. Louis Sheriff Alfred Montgomery are asking a federal judge to dismiss the civil rights case against their client in a series of new filings. He was charged in connection with the detention of a city corrections official and has been in federal custody since October. A suspected shoplifter in Clayton, Missouri, stole thousands of dollars worth of electronic appliances from Walmart and Target over a four-month period. Anthony Moore was arrested after threatening store employees and faces charges of organized retail theft. I'm Tom Nolan.
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11: Westbound on 64 east of Clarkson, we had a tractor-trailer run off the roadway and burn earlier in the rush hour. The two right lanes remain closed. Traffic still jammed back west of 141. Eastbound 64 has some busy pockets approaching McKnight through Big Bend. Southbound 170 still slow from the Forest Park Parkway to 64. Southbound 270 looks better coming down through Olive and Ladue. It's just busy at Manchester. I'm Joe Sonderman. That's the latest total traffic.
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26: 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Today, my friends, we're going to have an interesting conversation. I'm going to talk to you about the worst deal I've ever done, and I'm going to talk to you about some mistakes people make in real estate investing. So it's kind of a negative day. If you're one of those kind of people that don't mind downers, this is a Debbie Downer kind of day. Before we get started on that, though, this is the sweeps week for us. This is when we figure out whether or not the radio station that you're listening to us on is going to stay or will remain having our show on it. Every year they do this to figure out, you know, which shows are going to stay, which ones are going to go. It has to do with, you know, the ratings. It has to do with participation. So what I've done is I've created a little giveaway to get you excited about participating in this situation. And all you have to do is go to this website, freedomnumberquiz.com, And normally this website is where you go to go figure out what your freedom number is. In other words, for 35 years I've helped people retire. What do? We find out what their freedom number is. What does it take for them to be able to retire as far as income? And instead of trying to pile up a pile of money, we figure out how to produce the passive streams of income necessary to be able to take them out of their job, right? So this website is set up so you can go there and you can just give your information and find out what your freedom number is. Well, I've set it up a little differently this week. If you go there and give us this information, we'd really appreciate it. What city are you in and what radio station do you listen to us on? Now, that's free. If that's all you want to do that just so we keep the radio show in your area. If you want to hear the show, please do this because you have to participate in the rating system for us to get to stay. If you want more, I've created a bunch of free gifts for you. Number one, go ahead and fill out the questionnaire and you can get the question answered for you, which is what is your freedom number? If you like, there will be a place for you to sign up to get the Best of Dell. I have a 5-video series, the Best of Dell series, which is 5 of the most interesting videos that we've made. Really, it gotten the best result, the best feedback and so forth. And they're all in one place. You just drop your email in there and we'll send you a link to them. You can get to these 5 emails right away, or these 5 videos right away. Also, to super entice you, I'm giving away the most expensive thing I can give away, which is my time. If you want to talk to me, you got a question you want to ask me, just put your telephone number in there. You don't have to if you don't want to. This is just if you want to. You can put your phone number in there and give me a 4-hour window. In other words, I'm in Central Time. You can call me from 12 noon to 4 in the afternoon, that kind of thing. Just put in what time zone you're in and what 4-hour period of time I can call you, and then I'll give you a buzz and we'll chat. Let's see what it is that's got you stuck and get you going towards wherever it is you're trying to get going, right? So all these are benefits to you just so I can get you to go there and fill out the little questionnaire, which is what city are you in, what radio station that you listen to us on. Now, if that's all you want to do, that's all you have to do. There's nothing that requires you to do anything else. Nobody will track you. There's no marketing stuff coming at you. These are all just gifts, right, for you. Try to entice you to give us that information. All right, now moving along. I said I was going to tell you about the worst deal I ever did. Sometimes the stuff that looks like it's the best turns out to be the worst. It's amazing. I bought these townhouses one time. It was an entire community of townhouses. There was 40 of them, 45 of them, I'm sorry. And they were completely owned by 3 investors. These were in a bad part of town, and what I came to find out was all the tenants in these were Section 8 housing tenants. Up to this point, I'd never dealt with Section 8 housing. I didn't realize what a nightmare it is. And I got these 3 owners to sell me each of their lots. Each of them had a lot, let's say 15 each. That wasn't actually that even, but it was 15 each. Would give me 45 of these things. And they sold them to me, believe it or not, for nothing down, owner financed. The way it was set up, these things rented for $615 a month each through government housing. The mortgage payment I had to pay them was only $200 a month. And that means I was going to make $415 per unit per month times 45. Ungodly amount of money. I thought I was going to get rich on this deal. This was unbelievable. What I found was the way the government works housing is, number one, they don't pay you until you jump through all of their hoops. Whereas when I rent a rent house, tenant wants to move in, they give me their first month's rent, they give me a security deposit up front, either 1 month, 2 months, or 3 months worth of money, depending on how much of a risk they are. And so I've got anywhere from 2 to 6 months worth of rent in advance before they ever move in. When they move in, I've already screened them. I know they're good people, right? And I put them in, and I've got money for them to even move in. Most of them want to get that security deposit back. Most of them don't want to ruin their credit. You know, 99% of these people were no problems whatsoever. You know, there's always that one cuckoo for Cocoa Puff. But in general, real estate investing, single family houses was super simple for me. I loved it. But these were a different story. The way this worked was the government wouldn't pay you until they came in and inspected. And they had to inspect these properties. And if the slightest thing was wrong, they could turn you down. So if you had, and by the way, these are government workers, and they are the lowest of the lowest of human beings I've ever met with these government workers. They're as bad as the tenants. In fact, I think the workers were tenants that they just gave jobs to, which were people on welfare. They said, okay, you can't read, you can't write, but we're going to make you an inspector. So these people would come in, and they got to burn their bonnet that day, and they find it something is wrong that they don't like to see, and they'll decline it. Well, it takes them 30 days to get out there. So I've got this person who wants to rent my place. They fill out an application. I agree to let them do it. We fill out the paperwork. We send it into HUD, and then HUD turns around and housing. It's called housing. Housing would turn around and say, okay, we'll get an inspector out there in anywhere from 10 to 30 days. So now my house is sitting vacant, not earning income. For 10 to 30 days. Then if they would come out and you didn't pass the inspection for some stupid odd reason, they wouldn't come back out again for another 10 to 30 days. So the house would sit there again for a period of time without earning any income. Then when they finally did pass the inspection and they let the person move in, they would pay you first check 30 to 45 days later because they only pay once a month. They can only cut checks once a month. So if you get in a certain point in the month, you'd miss that check writing day. You'd have to wait all the way to the next check writing day, which could be anywhere from 30 to 45 days. It just was a

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2: I'm Jeff Davis with Just a Thought. There's a new phrase floating around, millionaire's tax. Sounds simple enough. Tax the rich, solve some problems. But here's the part that doesn't fit neatly on a bumper sticker. Wealthy people tend to be mobile. They don't need a U-Haul and a weekend. They need a phone call and a pilot. States like Washington State have long prided themselves on having no personal income tax. It's been a magnet for business, innovation, and, yeah, even wealth. Now proposals aimed at high earners are raising a bigger question. Is this a toe in the water for a broader income tax later? Because history suggests that once a revenue stream is established, it rarely shrinks. It grows. A ripple effect happens when high earners leave because they don't just take their tax dollars, they take investment, philanthropy, and job creation with them. So the question isn't just, can we tax the wealthy? It's what happens when they decide to relocate to tax-friendlier states. Frankly, I think it'll lead to the end of Washington State's immunity to personal income tax. Good luck, guys. Just a thought. I'm Jeff Davis.
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5: 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And there'll be a place there to put in the city you live in and the radio station you listen to. If you do that, thank you very much. You let us know you want the show to continue in your area. Also, as additional benefits for doing that, if you like, you can fill out the information and take the freedom number quiz and find out what your freedom number is, what number it's going to take for you to retire. And then as we work you through it, we can talk about how to get there. The next thing you can get as a gift is there's 5 videos that you can sign up for if you'd like to. You don't have to, but if you'd like to, just put your email number in there and we'll send you the link to these 5 videos, the best of Del videos. And also, if you'd like to talk to me, this is the most expensive part of the gifts. You can put your telephone number in there and a 4-hour window of time that I can call you, and I'll call you up. Talk about, you know, wherever you're at, what your problems are, what I might be able to help you with, challenges.

To do that, though, but put in like I'm in Central Time or I'm on Pacific Time, whatever time zone you're in, and what time of day, 4-hour window that I could reach you. And that'd make it possible for me to call you, contact you. All right? So having said that, let's get back to the story here. So we've got this Section 8 housing. It's 45 units, and it's a nightmare. I'm dealing with these tenants that won't pay me rent. They only owe me small pieces, portions, because the government paid the larger portion of the rent for them through voucher system. So when I would walk around and try to collect these rents, it was like I was the only guy in the whole neighborhood. I mean, the entire subdivision that looked different than everybody else in that subdivision. You figure that one out. And as I walked around, they were like, "What are you doing here? This is our neighborhood. You can't come here." And I go, "I'm the landlord. I own the place. And I'm collecting rent." And they're like, "Oh, so you're the big guy, huh? You're the man. You're the bad dude." And then they would show me their guns. I'm telling you, there were kids that were 14 to 16 years old that had a gang. They rode around on bicycles. They wore black shorts, white shirts, I swear. And they'd pull up their shirt and show you their gun. Come on, Del. 14 to 16 years old were carrying guns and threatening people with them all the time. So finally, I went and bought a bulletproof vest for myself and my maintenance guy, and I started carrying my own gun just to go collect rent. These people, if they got in trouble, if they broke any rules, HUD would kick them off the program, and they would lose their free housing voucher. And what they would do is they would put cement down your toilet. They would pull all the wire, copper wires out of your walls and sell it. They would steal your fixtures and doorknobs, anything of metal in the house. They would pull it out of the ceiling, out of the walls, off the door, and take it down to the metal place and sell it. You know, these people were just animals. So I was supposed to make $400 a month profit on each of 45 units, whatever that would be. Let's just figure it out. My payment, mortgage payment, was $200 a month each, and my rent was $615 a month each. So let's just do a little phone math here real quick just to figure this out. So I had $615 a month minus $200 a month. I made $415 a month times 45 doors. That's $18,675 a month I was supposed to make, right? I have to tell you, in the 2 years that I own the place, I don't think I made a dime. They would move out. They would do $3,000, $5,000, $10,000 worth of damage every time somebody moved out. It was ungodly. Dealing with the government was a nightmare. Dealing with the people was worse. And then just the damages. And so I finally decided this isn't for me. You know, I wasn't losing money, but I wasn't making any money, and it was a nightmare. And so I decided, hey, time to get out of this. This was a mistake. I learned my lesson. I'll never do it again. I'll never buy Section 8 housing again. And so I found somebody that was the greater fool. I always talk about the greater fool theory. There's somebody out there. And guess what? I was that guy when they sold it to me for nothing down. Think about it. They sold it to me, nothing down, owner financed. Didn't even have to go to the bank because the bank wouldn't finance this thing. And all they wanted was to get a note. They just wanted to make some money. You know, whatever that payment was, they were happy just to get the payment because they knew they didn't want to put up with all that stuff. And they knew that after all the problems, there was no cash flow. And so I found another young guy that thought he was, you know, bulletproof, literally thought he was bulletproof, could control anything, take on any project, wasn't afraid of the government. And I sold it to him. How did I sell it to him? Nothing down. Take over the payments. That's all. I just give it to you. You take over the payments. Take my name off of it. Get my name out of the documents so I don't owe on the payments. It's yours. I just gave it away. Best transaction I ever did was giving that place away. You know, you have to understand sometimes you don't know till you know. And Section 8 housing is one of those things you just don't know until you know. Once you know it, you'll never go back and do it again. I know people that have one Section 8 housing place. Oh, little grandma Susie Q here lives there, and she's on welfare, and she's on housing, and she's no problem. And yeah, you can get away with one. You get lucky once. When you have a whole
subdivision of them. It's just, it's like an insane asylum. It really is. Or a prison. It really almost looked like a prison, but with people having guns. You know, it just was unbelievable. And so that was the worst deal I ever did. And you don't want to do that if you can help it. Stay away from Section 8 housing. While we're here, let's get back. Why don't you go to freedomnumberquiz.com. 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So we need to know that you're listening. We need to know there are people listening, so they will keep the shows on in those areas. 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That'll help you. 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I know people come up to me all the time and go, hey, your show's not in my area anymore. What happened? I go, this is a syndication. I shoot a radio show. It goes into a syndication, I guess, location. The management, the team, the engineers put it together, put it on a syndication loop, and send it out. And whoever wants to pick it up can pick it up and put it in. But they have to want to do it, and they do it by how many people listen to it. You know, they're looking for listenership. So if you want to let them know that you're listening and you want to keep it in your area, then go ahead and hit us up. 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
9: 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Today is Debbie Downer Day. In other words, I just told you a story about the worst real estate deal I've ever done in the first two segments. Now we're going to talk about some other negative stuff people have asked me questions on. And we're going to cover that. Before I dig into the next email and question that they come up with, which is really a pretty negative one, I want to remind you this is Sweeps Week, and I need you to register for me that you're a listener. Why? Because if we don't get enough votes in your area, then the stations will go, it's not worth keeping the radios this show on, and we will disappear off of your dial. So it's very important if you want to continue to hear my craziness. You know, 35 years I've been doing this, whether we're talking about real estate investing or whether we're talking about life itself or whatever it is, 70 years old looking backwards, pontificating. No, this is actually hindsight is 2020. I'm not looking to the future and pontificating. I don't do that. I look to the past and say, hey, this is what's real. This is what I know to be a fact. And I just want to save you some time and trouble so you don't make the same mistakes I made and or you can benefit from the things that I did right. Having said that, we need you to vote. The way you do that is you're going to go to a website called freedomnumberquiz.com. freedomnumberquiz.com. That's freedom, the word, it's all one word, freedom, number, the word, quiz.com. What you're going to do is you're going to put in your city and you're going to put in the radio station you listen to. For doing that, there are all kinds of freebies there for you. Number one is the quiz itself. If you're thinking, maybe I'd like to retire someday, either now or in the near future, maybe in a long time future, take the quiz. It's an AI program that we wrote that does what I used to do for people, which was sit down and figure out how much you're going to need to be able to retire. Doesn't cost you anything. Just fill out the information. We're not storing your information. We're not marketing to you. In fact, there's no even way to contact you. So there's no way we could be marketing to you. We don't even know who you are. So it doesn't matter. It's just for you, right? You're going to want to know that. Secondly, second gift you can get is the best of Del Wamsley. 5 videos that are really interesting, fun videos for you to watch. To do that, though, you do have to give us your email address,

0: so that we can email you the link to get to this. And then, at that point, if you want the last gift, which is to speak to me personally, that's a very expensive gift. You know, people pay me $25,000 to talk to me, and I'm giving it to you for free. What do you do? Put your telephone number in there and put down a four-hour window of the day that I can reach you. Like, for instance, if you're in East Coast, West Coast, or Central time, put down your time zone and then the four-hour window. I can reach from 12 to 4, something like that. And I'll contact you, call you back. It's not mandatory to vote, to do any of that. 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Now, this next email is really kind of sad. Sad to me because I resemble this remark. It says, I'm 70 years old and I want to sell my rental property that needs about $50,000 in repairs. I have been doing this for 25 years and want to simplify my life. I also owe my personal home an SUV. I also owe on my personal home an SUV. I want to pay off my house and SUV vehicle. I'm doing this. Am I doing this the right way? And thank you for your advice. Roy, you're not doing it the right way. You're doing it absolutely the wrong way. Let me share with you a couple of things that would help you out. Number one, you need to go down and get yourself a reverse mortgage on your home. As long as you and your wife are over 55 years of age, both of you, I think it's 55, might be 65, but I think it's 55. As long as you're both over 55 years of age, you can get, no, I think it's 65. My bad. You can get a reverse mortgage. And what that means is they will let you put a loan against your house, give you the money, the difference between, you know, whatever your house is worth today. Let's say your house is worth $500,000 and you've got debt on it for $200,000 right now. And you're thinking, I'm going to pay that debt off and get out of this payment. That's dumb because you're just using up $200,000. Here's what you do. You go down there and you borrow $400,000, pay off the $200,000, and walk away with $200,000 in your pocket tax-free. You said, well, Dell, then I have to pay those payments. 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You live there for the rest of your life. You and your spouse can live there for the rest of your life. It's a life estate. If my wife were old, I would do it on my house even. Even though I don't need the money, I would do it. It's the greatest thing. Think about it. You get to borrow your money out and use your money to live tax-free. You get to live in your house for free with no payments for the rest of your life. Man, this is a no-brainer. I called the guy up that does it, and he said, Dell, you know, I know you. You don't need any money. And I said, I know, but this is a great deal. He goes, I know. You should do it. And then I said, okay. I explained to him my wife was very, very young. I have a very young wife. And he goes, oh, I'm sorry. You can't do it. Both of you have to be there. I said, should I divorce her? This is such a good deal. But that's the first thing you should do. Secondly, you should not get rid of your rent property because it's income and it's deductions. It may be your only, it may be the last of your income. It may be the last of your deductions. I don't know where you're going to get your money to live off of, but having that one rental property, and if you don't have enough money to fix it up, it says it needs $50,000, maybe just sell it. I don't know what it takes to fix it up to rent it, but I would definitely keep it rented out. I know you've done it 25 years. Do it another five, do it another 10. It doesn't matter. Leave it to your kids. The bottom line, they will inherit that in a stepped up basis. It's the best thing to leave your kids is real estate because they're going to get it in a stepped up basis. All the taxes you didn't pay on that for 25 years, you know, you've got out of paying taxes for 25 years because of depreciation. You die, all that depreciation income goes away and you and your family never pay it. You do not want to get rid of your rental properties at the end of your life. It's really backwards. You should be building up your rental properties. Say, well, you know, I've been doing it for 25 years. You probably did it the hard way for 25 years. I don't know you. It's not hard to have rental houses if it's done correctly. Now, if you do it wrong, you know, I've just told you my nightmare story. If you do it wrong, the wrong place, the wrong kind of stuff, the wrong tenants, it can be a nightmare. But, hey, it's not in general. And I really think that you should hold on to that particular property. Otherwise, you're going to miss out on that opportunity for those deductions. The appreciation that you get from it, the depreciation you get from it, the rental income you get from it, et cetera, et cetera, et cetera. Right? Just because you're 70. By the way, why are you tired at 70? I'm 70. I actually feel better at 70 than I felt at 50. I was going through all kinds of problems. From 50, I got staph and almost died, and then I got cancer and almost died, and then I got pancreatitis, and they had to cut my intestines out, and I almost died, and I had to live 6 months on the colostomy sack, and then they had to go in, operate, and put my intestine back together and take the sack, colostomy sack out. I mean, man, for a while, my life sucked. Now at 70, I'm like, woo, running around, working out, spry, having a good old time. So, hey, 70 isn't the end of things if you keep yourself fit, you stay in shape. Now, you do get old. You get older, and you don't look like you did when you were 50 or your 20s or whatever. But, hey, you still got the energy. I was out last night, and we went out to a restaurant, bar place, sat out with couples until 2 in the morning, just, hey, talking, having a good time. Life isn't over at 70, guys. In this day and age, where most people are dead. In fact, a lot of people I know are dead, that I've grown up with are dead. People that were movie stars are dead. Sports guys are dead. People, my own family, neighbors are dead. A lot of my neighbors are dead now. In my neighborhood's a very expensive neighborhood, so, you know, it's mostly older, wealthier people. They're just dropping like flies. But the ones that are around, 70 is no longer. 70 is like the new, I'd say, 60. I don't know. No, because I feel even better than 60. I remember when I was young and I was a bodybuilder and guys would come to the gym and they'd be 40 and they could barely move. They hurt and everything was terrible and they complained and I'd call them names, pick on them all the time. And then until I got to be 40, then I figured out, wow, it's sure true, stuff starts hurting. Then I got to be 50 and even different stuff started hurting, more stuff started hurting than 60 and 70. And then all of a sudden it kind of plateaus off as long as you stay physically healthy. That's the key. You get older, you got to keep in mind, I'm not going to do these things. I went skiing one time, a year back. So, and they wanted to take me down the Blue Hill. I'm a comfortable green skier. I can do blue if I'm warmed up. I can't do black even on my best day. And they wanted to take me right to Blue. And I had not realized that I had lost the strength in one of my hips. There it was. Bam, down the hill I went. Couldn't cut. I realized that hip is gone. We'll take a short break, be right back. Remember, go fill out freedomnumberquiz.com. 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
3: 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Right now, you can join for just $297, a 60% savings off the regular price of our real estate education program. 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
0: 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Today we are going through different questions that people ask. I've dubbed this the Debbie Downer Day because I told everybody my worst real estate deal I've ever done. And then I talked about some negative points of view of thinking that the world's over at 70 when it's really just beginning for most people. You say, well, that's ridiculous. I know it's ridiculous until you get to be 70 and realize, hey, you don't get up every day and act like, wow, it's almost over. You get up every day like, wow, what am I going to do now? This is exciting. There's, you know, a whole life ahead of me. New things to do, new things to try, so on and so forth. It's all how you look at life. But I'm going to go into another question here in just a minute about where do I get the data and information that I use to make the decisions that I make financially for myself and for all the consultees that I consult on these real estate transactions. I'll cover that in a minute. Before we get there, if you're just tuning in, this is Sweeps Week. We need to know where you are and what station you're listening to this radio show on. If you don't support us by registering, then you could turn the radio on and we'll be gone. We could be gone. Because they decide, this is a syndicated show that they decide to keep on only if people are listening to it. So, you know, we don't bug you for this, but once a year, we got to bug you. We got to get this done this week. So what you need to do is you need to register. Go to freedomnumberquiz.com and just put in your city and the radio station you listen to us on. Do that, you'll help us out. Now, for doing that, we have three free gifts that you can participate in if you like. None of them are mandatory. What we're really going for is just where you're listening from, right? So the three free gifts is, first of all, is the Freedom Number Quiz, which you can take. Today I program that does what I used to do, which was figure out what you need to retire. It looks at what you earn now, what your overhead is, what you think you're going to need to live on. We've calculated it all and come up with a number. This is the number you need to be able to earn per month to be able to retire. That's a starting point. Now we know what we need. Now we go and talk about how to get it. But that starting number is somewhere I always have to start with you, so you can get your own, and nobody will know. The data is not stored anywhere. We're not. There's no marketing coming back from it. It's just simply for you to figure out what you need to be able to retire. It's a starting point in the conversation. Second free gift you can get is The Best of Dell. There's a 5-video series, The Best of Dell, and if you put your email address in there, then we'll send you the link to these 5 videos, and you'll enjoy the heck out of them, I guarantee you. Again, not mandatory. Looking for just where you radio station. That's what I really look, but that's just a free gift I thought would be neat to give out. And then the last one is the most expensive gift I'm giving out is time with me on the phone. If you want to talk to me, if you've got questions, you want to talk to a real person, see me in podcasts, you see me on the radio, you see me in YouTube videos all the time, I'm that guy. And you can talk to me on the phone. All you have to do is put your telephone number in there and give me a 4-hour window of when I can call you. So it would be like I'm in Central Time, and you can call me from 12 to 4, something like that. So give me a 4-hour window and whatever time zone you're in. And then I can get in touch with you, and we can chat about your situation. Hey, I might have the answer that solves it all for you. Nothing else, just might be a fun chat. It's up to you. If you don't want to do it, that's fine. These are just gifts. They're just enticements to get you to go and fill this out. To go to freedomnumberquiz.com. That's freedomnumberquiz.com. And fill this out and let everybody know you're listening. Moving on to the next question. It said, good morning. Where do you get the information necessary? What ecosystem are you hooked up to that gives you the ability to make these forecasting type decisions? And the reality is that I listen to both sides of the news. I listen to the Republican side, I listen to the Democrat side, and I figure that about 80% of both of them are lies. If you can distill the 10 or 20% that's actual fact. In fact, I took my granddaughter, and I taught her to do this. I sat her down in front of the TV. I said, okay, here's the news. Let's listen to it. Tell me of what you just heard in that story is true, it's fact, and tell me what is pontification. I did that with her for a couple days, and no time at all, she got it. You can see right through it. You when you listen to this stuff, if you are a staunch left winger, or if you're a staunch right winger, or whatever, you're not even listening. You're just hearing what they want, what you want to hear, which is what they want you to hear, and you're not discerning anything. And so you have no information. You don't know what the facts really are in life. I'm looking for the facts, and I don't care what their pontification is at all. Now, when it comes to news stuff that's financial, be very careful where you're getting that news from, because most times when you see stuff that's put out on YouTube, you say, don't tell me YouTube's fake. YouTube is fake. I've taken stuff that I watched on YouTube and looked it up and found it wasn't true at all. Not even close. So you have to be very careful where you're getting your information financially. You know, you've got little guys on YouTube now that are kids. I mean, you got 25, 30-year-old, let's say even 35-year-old guys. They're good-looking kids, man. Come on. They'd be my son. I'd be proud of them. They're good-looking kids. They got great rap. And I had great rap when I was 35 years old. But well, actually, 35, I did make my first million. So maybe they're close to making their first million if they got a lot of rap and they're working hard. But they're not billionaires, and they're talking about being billionaires. You know, of all the people on YouTube, I really don't know if any of them are actually billionaires. Not even the guys at the top with the loudest voices that say they have the most stuff. I don't know. Do you know what a billion is? I met a billionaire one time, and I said, you know, I'd like to be a billionaire. He goes, how much do you have now? I said, well, right now I got about $40 million. He goes, no problem. All you need is 960 more. Have a great day. Go to and

0: 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Have a great day. Remember, it's not the money, it's the lifestyle.
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12: The U.S. says Iran attacked three of its Navy ships in the Strait of Hormuz. CENTCOM saying it intercepted the attacks, calling them unprovoked. In response, the U.S. targeted sites in Iran. NBC's Richard Engel reports Iran is pushing a different angle.
13: Iran tells a similar story, but in reverse. Iran says that it was the United States that began this attack and that Iran responded and called it a ceasefire. Interestingly, the Iranians did not, however, say that the ceasefire was over. They didn't say that this was the end of diplomacy. And U.S. Central Command put out a statement saying it does not seek an escalation.
12: This comes after a Wall Street Journal report that the Trump administration's plan to have the U.S. Navy escort cargo ships through the strait could restart soon. The meeting between President Trump and Brazil's president at the White House was unexpectedly closed to the press. Trump was expected to give on-camera comments with President Luiz Inácio Lula da Silva, but instead, he posted on Truth Social that the meeting went well, adding the two discussed many topics, including trade and specifically tariffs. The new GOP-drawn congressional map in Tennessee has been signed into law by Republican Governor Bill Lee. Republicans passed the new law, and Lee signed it today, all on the same day.